is Billy Idol with White Wedding for your Saturday night house party. We are kicking it off long weekend style with a totally 80s flair, meaning all the songs you are going to hear came from the 80s. I mean, this decade was just known for the feathered haircuts and the boxy suits that these guys sported. Duran Duran, It's a View to Kill.

0: sweetheart, for your Saturday night house party. Hey, it's Amanda. 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

Bryan Adams will be in Saskatoon this September. It's Only Love. Hey, it's Amanda. This is your Saturday night house party, and we are playing nothing but 80s for your totally 80s long weekend. Now, even though this song technically came out in 1964, it was reworked. It was covered by Soft Cell that came out in 1981. This is Tainted Love.

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1: For a gyrating long weekend. I love it.

April Wine, I like to rock on your Saturday night house party, and that's what we're doing. But we got a totally 80s edition tonight. And when you think of all the legendary artists from the 80s, first you think of Michael Jackson, Prince, Madonna, and Cyndi Lauper. One of the all-time greatest from the 80s, it's She Bop.

Here's Harley Quinn, superstitious on Jack 94.5. I mean, I'm not superstitious. I'd say I'm a little stitious. And I love when you crash my party, 306-936-9999. And I mean, crash it as in, tell me what song to play next. Don't just completely derail it. Speaking of derail, there was a couple train cars off the tracks, just off the Winnipeg by 8th Street. You know when you kind of swing back behind the casino area and down towards Dooney, that little back road? That's where the derailment was. Right across from the cheap gas place, you know? This is Split Ends. I got you on your Saturday night house party.

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Limelight from Rush on Jack 94.5. Hey, it's Amanda. This is your Saturday night house party. We got a text from Cheryl over in the Greens. Hey, Cheryl. She wants to hear some UB40. She's stepping into the pool, getting her toes wet, and would love to hear Red, Red Wine.

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0: 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Two Diamond Certified albums. One of the few rock bands to conquer both the hard rock and pop charts without losing their edge.
1: I'm hearing this amazing kind of clang, sort of arpeggiated guitar. And I'm hearing amazing harmonies.
0: Surviving tragedy and reinvention, they came back stronger than ever after their drummer lost an arm. An inspiring comeback that became one of rock's greatest stories.
1: And also thanks to the incredible loyalty and cohesiveness of that family in supporting him when he came back, they actually grew in every way.
0: With massive albums, sold-out world tours, and unforgettable anthems that defined the 80s.
1: They got to their feet, they never sat down, and they screamed and shouted the whole way through the performance.
0: They've earned a place among rock's elite and into the Rock and Roll Hall of Fame.
1: Ladies and gentlemen, it's my privilege to welcome Def Leppard!
0: This is Def Leppard on the Totally 80s Long Weekend.

There's Sass Jordan with Rescue Me. It is your totally 80s long weekend. So you know we gotta play some Queen. They broke out into the 70s. Early 80s is when they totally dominated. But then by mid-80s, I'd had a decline in popularity. But thanks to that movie Wayne's World, they brought that resurgence back to their hits. There's another one, Bites the Dust, from Queen.

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It's Rockin' High, Dirty Water. On Jack 94.5, it's Amanda. I got no mosquitoes here. Lucky. It's been a problem. The mosquitoes, now it is the flies, like those big black house flies in my patio is a problem. I want to know how you get rid of those. But if you're still suffering from all the mosquitoes and you're still searching for bug spray, because for a while you couldn't find any bug spray anywhere. I was over at the new No Frills in Emerald Park just this past Thursday, and they had a whole batch of off deep woods. Because we're done. We're breaking up with these mosquitoes. I'm over this. Not going to take it anymore. It's Twisted Sister.

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0: 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I think we all could go for a soda.
1: Nice little wobbly pop on your Saturday night house party. The weather is hot. It is awesome for the August long. I know. It's been excessive lately. But this could be our very last hot, hot, long weekend of the year. Which is crazy to think. Oh, heads up, tomorrow it is going to be pretty muggy and smoky still. But with the wind gusting, hopefully it'll blow most of it away. And next week we are chilling mid-20s. So it's going to feel a lot less sweaty, a lot less sticky, because lately you walk outside and your breath is taken away. Immediately you get sticky and sweaty. I mean, I went to the QCX and I was sweating from places I didn't even know you could sweat from. 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The front of your lower legs. You can sweat there. And it dripped down onto my ankles and right into my socks. It was a feeling that I've never felt before, thanks to this heat. It is your totally awesome 80s long weekend spinning tracks from one of the greatest decades of music. Michael Jackson, this is Billie Jean.

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2: Here we go. For $50. Jason Yolison from Sastel. Name that tune.
3: Like Sharona, maybe? The Knack?
2: Well, yeah. Are you in a Knack tribute band on the weekends, Jason?
3: Well, not yet, but you never know.
4: Oh, we'll have to come see Nick Knack. Nick Knack Paddywhack performing live this weekend.
2: It's called Our Sharona. A Knack tribute band. All right, you got $50, Jason. That's pretty good.
3: All right.
2: Would you like to go for 100?
3: I think we would like to.
2: Can I hear from the group?
5: Yeah!
2: Okay, the group is ready. For $100, Wah, Kent, Morgan, Adam, and Jason Yolofson from Sastel, name that tune.
3: Eye of the Tiger, and that would be what's their name?
6: Survivor.
3: Survivor, yeah, that's right. Survivor.
2: You got it. That's some teamwork. That is some excellent. This better come up in the team meeting later.
3: Yep.
2: But you guys are working as a good team. But you know, and you're speechless. That's the best part.
3: Yeah.
2: Live radio, Jason. All right. I'm assuming you'd like to go for 200.
3: You are right.
2: Here we go. For $200, Jason Yolofson from Sastel, along with the whole gang, the whole team, name that tune.
3: Cyndi Lauper, Girls Just Want to Have Fun.
2: You got it. That sounded like Morgan.
3: It certainly did.
2: Yeah, that was Morgan. I could tell. She's like, it's Cyndi Lauper, Girls Want to Have Fun. Oh, that's outstanding. All right, guys. Here we sit at the precipice. We got 200.
4: Yeah.
2: We know it's going to get harder.
3: Yeah, we were anticipating this.
2: Okay, so do we want to go for 400?
3: Yes, I think we do.
2: Here we go. For $400. Jason Yolofson from Sastel. Name that tune.
3: The Eagles, maybe Take It to the Limit?
2: Yeah. Final answer?
3: We'll go with that.
2: Oh, boy. I think, Jason, you got that one. Like, you just didn't hesitate.
4: Now, Jason, you guys have been ticking along here, like, real quick, getting these clips. Is this the day? Like, is this the day where we're going to... $800, $1,600?
3: I don't know. You tell me.
4: We can't. We don't know.
2: We're not allowed.
3: Well, you're the music clip people.
2: The music clip people. Actually, that's on my resume. All right. Well, you've got 400. You've, as a team, you've been doing very well. So I'm going to suggest you go for 800.
3: All right. We'll do it.
4: It is your
3: Morgan
4: decision.
3: Morgan is on board.
2: Morgan's on board. Well, if Morgan's on board, well, then you got to go.
4: Okay.
2: Here we go. For $800. Wah, Kent, Morgan, Adam, Jason from Sastel. Name that tune.
3: All You Need Is Love, the Beatles.
2: Wow.
4: Wow.
2: Is there some resounding cheers coming from the group?
3: Morgan seems enthusiastic.
4: I like Morgan's energy.
2: Okay. Okay.
3: We might tone her down, though. And,
2: Get Morgan under control. You got a whole work day ahead of you. You guys have $800.
4: Wow.
3: Christmas is coming.
2: Here's the big question. I mean, take the $800 and then let's play the 16 for fun and you can brag to all the people at the Sasktel picnic. Look what we did. Or you could go for 1600 and be the first people in, I don't know how long, right? It's been years.
4: Oh, it's been a long time.
2: Jason, what do you think?
3: I don't know.
2: What does Morgan think?
3: I think we're running with the money or something.
2: You tell me. That you have to make the decision. I can't make the decision.
3: Let's do that.
2: Are you taking the money?
3: Yeah.
2: Jason Goldson from Sasktel and Juan, Kent, Morgan, and Adam. You guys got $800. Now, let's just see. Morgan, I can tell Morgan wanted to go. Let's just see if you could have got the $1,600 clip. Here it is. Oof.
4: Oh, my gosh.
2: Anything?
3: I need to hear it again.
2: That's tough. Anything at all, guys?
3: Nothing.
2: That would have been... Tal. Randy's kid, Bachman. Tal. Tal Bachman.
4: Yeah.
2: All right, but guys, Sasktel, perfect play. Congratulations.
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1: It's about formula, isn't it? It's about finding the winning formula. And most people in all areas of entertainment don't want to go away from that winning formula, because who wants to lose?
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1: Paul Langlois, the Tragically Hip, coming to the Casino Regina Show Lounge August 15th. 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
1: Hey, Bug Elliott. 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Great requests and the stories behind some of rock and roll's biggest hits. We'll hear the song that Elvis Presley's own mother thought was her son when she first heard it on the radio. It's been a big hit-making band from the 60s whose incredible career included some surprising ties to the mafia. And a Canadian music legend is about to turn 85. Yeah, we'll spend some of Paul Anka's biggest hits and take a look at his remarkable connections to Elvis, Buddy Holly, the Rat Pack, and even the Beatles.
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1: Hey, how's it going today?
2: Well, good. Good. Who's this?
1: This is Jason calling.
2: Hey, man. What's going on?
1: You guys are talking about your pastimes that...
2: Yeah.
1: Pointless pastimes, correct?
2: Yeah, right. Yeah, pointless pastimes. Like Sherry yesterday was talking about how she labeled every grain of rice in her pantry.
1: That's a lot of rice.
2: That's a lot of rice.
3: Took forever.
2: She's got a lot of time in her hands.
1: I actually, I label all my my closet by colors.
3: Oh, I love that. Oh, God,
2: really?
3: That gives me the good shivers.
1: Yep.
2: But you mean, like... Not by like, there's my suit shirts, there's my t-shirts, there's my blue jeans. It's like, you'll put the blue dress coat with the blue jeans.
3: Mm.
1: The blue dress coat with the blue jeans.
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3: This is my FedEx section.
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3: Hey, Joel!
2: My mom always told me, you guys are talking about old wives' tales and, and urban myths and whatnot. My mom always told me that if I ever ate the seeds in a watermelon slice, they would take root in my belly and they would start growing. So I don't know if that was like she didn't want me choking or if there's like some sort of like poison in it or what. I don't know.
4: Yesterday, this is one of the old wives' tales that started this whole conversation, but I remembered a girl from my town got impregnated by a watermelon.
2: No, what? I think she got pregnant, Sherry. I don't think that was a watermelon.
3: Okay.
4: I don't know. It sounds, sounds like it was.
3: Whoa, whoa, whoa. That's a completely, how do you eat your watermelon is what I want to know, Sherry.
4: It's not me. It's a girl from my town.
3: Yeah. A girl from town. Yeah,
2: Joel.
3: A
2: girl from my town, quote unquote.
3: Exactly. Right. This, I'm asking for a friend.
2: Exactly.
4: The sad part is that dad didn't even stick around.
2: Oh, no.
3: Yeah, well, he ended up being a watermelon helmet at a Rider game.
0: The decade that was nothing less than iconic.
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1: Hey, guys. 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
1: Logan.
4: Hey, man.
1: Talking about those moments of joy that we get for missing out on something.
2: 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Your Jomo.
5: Yay!
3: I was just saying, joy of missing out on tenting in the rain. Every time I went camping, I swear, we got bad weather.
1: I mean, it's sad to even think about it right now, but I'm thinking Christmas time and those years past when you had to go to the kids' Christmas concerts.
3: Oh, boy.
1: And I evolved from, you know, being that dad in the front row with video cameras to show grandmas to more of a mid row. Then I was the back row. Then I was lying to my kids saying, you know, oh, hey, I was standing in the back. It looked like he missed some of the words for that
3: song.
1: And he's like, yeah, I did a little bit, but, you know, I think I faked it. And I said, hey, I'm the only one that noticed, buddy. So,
2: I got to admit, man, I'm right with you. Christmas concerts, count me out.
3: You guys can both stick a candy cane somewhere for even talking about Christmas right now.
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2: All right, story time, story time. Gather around, story time. Sherry, ready for story time? This story is about you.
3: My favorite kind of story.
2: Once upon a time, Woody was enjoying his final day of holidays when he got a phone call from his friend, Sherry. And his friend Sherry said, "What are you doing?" And Woody said, "I'm enjoying my final day of holidays. What are you doing?" She says, "Oh, that's good. I am labeling all the things in my pantry." To which I said, "Sherry, that is very productive. But don't the things that you have, like cornflakes and rice and flour, come with labels on them?"
3: The giant rooster logo that says
2: it's a big bag of cornflakes or flour. And then I realized, moral of the story, you, my friend, have OCD. Or you are just extremely bored, because that is literally the most pointless thing you could ever do. You have you, and you have your husband, Jer.
3: Yeah.
2: You are the only two people that use things in your pantry.
3: Mm-hmm.
2: It's not like there's a bunch of people moving stuff around and you're a commercial kitchen and we need to know where the salt and pepper go.
3: Well, and like a true husband, I could hire a billboard that says rice and he still can't find the rice in there.
2: What a pointless pastime.
3: Listen, it's something that just makes me feel good. I could have way more destructive, pointless pastimes like arson, but I choose to label my pantry.
2: Did you hear that they actually have a new dating site for people who are arsonists?
3: No, what?
2: Yeah, every week you get a new match.
3: Right, so your pointless pastime is making horrific jokes.
2: My pointless pastime is dad jokes, and I love every minute of it.
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1: Hey, guys, it's Sam.
2: Hey.
3: What's going on, Sam?
1: You were talking about old wives' tales?
2: Yeah.
1: And I have one that I haven't heard anyone else in Canada talk about. I hadn't heard about it, but when my when I was a little kid and my great-great-grandma, who was my great-nanny, came over from Britain, I remember picking dandelions in the yard, and I got all sorts of crap from her because she told me that it was going to make me pee the bed.
3: Wait, what?
4: What?
1: Picking dandelions will make you pee the bed,
2: so
1: apparently.
2: Why I've never liked weeding. I don't like weeding because I don't want to pee the bed.
3: You knew it. You knew it.
2: I knew.
1: Going to have to get one of those yard claws and Depends at the same time.
2: Well, that's right.
3: A garden claw and Depends at the same time. Yeah.
2: What would you like, soup or salad? The salad today is a dandelion. No! I can't have that unless I'm in the bathroom.
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2: All right, here we go. For $50, Dave Schmidt and the whole gang from Sastel, name that tune.
3: That would be Manfred Mann, Blinded by the Light.
2: Okay, $50. Hey, you're on the board. You're not rusty. How are you feeling now? Like, the nerves are gone now, right?
3: Oh, yeah, definitely. Nerves are gone.
2: Okay, perfect. So $50, that's buying you 1.5 slices of pizza. That's not enough to feed everybody. What do you think? What are we going to do?
3: Oh, we're going to go for another one.
2: Okay, I would hope so. Here we go. For $100... Dave, other Dave, Joel, Wah, Jason, Adam, Morgan, the whole crew from Sastel, name that tune.
3: OMD, If You Leave.
2: Sexy saxophone there. You got it. $100. Okay, now this is ticking right along. $100, Dave. How do you feel?
3: I'm feeling pretty good.
2: Now, $100, again, not buying a ton of pizza. You could maybe feed the gang for that. What do you think?
3: Oh, we're going to go again.
2: It's just like not even a question, right? Duh.
3: No.
2: We're going again. All right. I like your style, Dave. Here we go. For $200. Dave Schmidt and the gang from Sastel, name that tune.
4: I Like an Eagle.
3: Oh, I Like an Eagle, the Eagles.
2: Oh, I didn't hear that. What?
3: Which Steve Miller Band, sorry.
2: There's so many eagles flying around. We all got confused for a second, but I heard it in the background and you said it. $200 for you, Dave. Okay. Now, who was correcting you on that one? Who had your back?
3: Jason and Dave, actually.
2: Okay, good. So other Dave, Jason, they've got your back. You've got the whole team assembled. We are moving along really quickly. You're already at $200. That money is in your jean pocket if you want it.
3: Well, we're going to go one more.
2: It's just not even a question with you guys. I like it. Okay, well, let's see what we can do here. For $400, Dave Schmidt, Dave, Joel, Wah, Jason, Adam, Morgan from Sastel, name that tune.
3: You say Modern Love, David Bowie.
2: Is that your final answer?
3: Yep.
2: Okay. Now this is legit money, Dave. How are you feeling?
3: Well, hey, I like having $400 in my pocket.
2: I would also like that very much. So $400 is amazing, but ooh, $800 sounds double the amazingness. What do you think?
3: Just hold on for a second. Let me find out.
2: Confer with the gang.
3: No, I think we're gonna pull the plug at $400, and I'm gonna take the money and run.
2: Oh, it's so sudden. Are you sure?
3: I'm sure.
2: Taking the money and running, Dave Schmidt from Sastel, $400. You must be feeling pretty good right now.
3: Yeah, if I buy pizza for the crew here, that'll get us a couple at least.
2: Yeah, that's pizza feast right there. Okay, now you know how this works. $400, that's great. It's yours. Let's, for funsies, see if you could have had that $800 clip. Here it is. Oh, boy. Let's hear that again.
3: Well, Jason's figuring Can't Get Enough of Your Love, but I don't know who that was by.
2: Okay, that would have been incorrect. Let's hear it again.
5: Yeah.
2: No, you're down the wrong path, guys. Nope, that was... Your daddy don't know. I think that clip would have stumped you. What do you think, Dave?
3: Oh, I can't believe I missed that. I have one on my iPod.
2: There you go. Well, congratulations, Dave. $400 for you.
3: Thank you very much.
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2: Loverboy turning us loose. What will be a low UV index day?
3: Oh, yeah.
2: There's that bright side, because there's no bright side.
3: Yeah, the sun called in sick today, so great.
4: You know, Sherry, I can't keep focused. That's all. I can't stay focused because I'm in that cycle where I take a few days off on the weekend. I come back to work on Monday. I'm completely all over the place. And then both the time I get focused again, it's time for me to go away for another long weekend.
3: I haven't noticed. What? Oh, you know what, though? I think what's distracting you is, like, we are right in the middle of summer.
4: Yeah.
3: And there are a lot of summer thoughts going around our minds, you know?
4: The summer thoughts, Sherry.
3: Yes.
4: A lot of people right now camping.
3: Of course.
4: Running into bears.
3: Yeah.
4: Watch out for the bears, Sherry.
3: Oh, I know, yeah.
4: Oh, no, you really got to be careful around bears.
3: Thanks.
4: You know, you can give a bear shoes and socks, but he still has bare feet.
3: It's just a summer thought. It's a summer thought, right?
4: Summer thought.
3: I've got a summer thought. The people who think that the ideal beach body is just buff or thin, like, no imagination, right?
4: Right.
3: The actual ideal beach body would have a sunproof crab shell, arm flaps to act as a windbreak, and a sand repellent anus. Perfect beach body.
4: Perfect beach body, yeah. Actually, the easiest way to get the perfect summer beach body is just go grave robbing.
3: Grave robbing?
4: Yeah.
3: Okay.
0: When it comes to playing the best of the 80s, we do all the heavy lifting.
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2: 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Simulation has allowed for interprofessional development, collaboration, and cooperation between healthcare workers, where the entire medical team can practice together and thereby improve relationships in the workplace environment where patients are real and crises come uninvited. I would like to say a very big thank you to Hospitals of Regina Foundation and the community for creating the Dalhousie Simulation Center, without whom we could not do the work that we accomplish here.
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3: Sherry, it's up to you. 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
1: I deduce that we are 87%.
3: Did you just say deuce? Did you do a deuce? What was this?
1: Okay. Tim didn't get a chance to weigh in on our whole old wives' tale conversation from yesterday. Tim, what's your fave?
2: My mom always used to say, if you keep doing that, you'll go blind.
3: Oh, that's... Well, you know what? There could be something to it because I'm not seeing good anymore.
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3: Hey, what's going on?
2: I was just thinking about old wives' tales.
4: Right.
2: And my grandma used this one, and we believed it for years. But anyway, she used to tell us that if you saw a group of cows laying in the corner of a pasture, it meant that it was going to rain.
4: Oh, they were getting all herded up for the storm.
2: Guess so.
4: Well, growing up, we had horses.
3: Right.
4: And if them horses used to turn their butts into the wind, that meant there was a storm coming.
3: I know that you guys look at me for the farm info on this show.
2: Always.
3: And I know for a fact that actually what you were witnessing was a corgi. And that is a cow. That's a cow
4: orgy. Cow orgy?
3: It's classic. It happens all the time. It's a cow key party.
4: What's wrong with those two cows, Mom?
2: They're cutting the hay.
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3: They're cutting the hay. Yep.
4: Yep.
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1: Hey, I want to tell you what the thing I didn't know until later in life was.
2: Oh, yes, of course. You lived how many summers before you knew this? Now, who is this?
1: This is Adam from Rostern.
3: Okay, what's yours?
1: I lived 25 summers as a farm kid.
2: Right.
1: Before learning how to drive a stick shift.
3: Okay.
2: Okay, well, I'm not a problem, Adam, but I'm going to have to... Where are you now? In Rostern? I've got to come get your man card.
3: Hey,
2: and I'm
3: going
2: to have to punch a hole in it, and you're going to have to resubmit for a new man card.
1: So I went and I bought a Mazda 3 at 28 years old, somewhere in there.
2: Right.
1: And my dad had to drive it off the lot. I tried. I kept stalling. My dad was driving it off the lot, and all the salespeople were standing there laughing at me.
3: No.
2: What the heck, man? How did you get on the... Like, okay, now, keep in mind, if you came from a big farm, you big farmers had automatic things.
1: It wasn't a big farm. It was a small, basically hobby farm. We raised sheep. We only had a pickup truck with an automatic transmission.
3: See, if your farm truck's an automatic, what are you going to do?
2: Growing up in Rostern... You grew up in Rostern, Saskatchewan?
1: Yeah.
2: Out in the country, going to parties, you end up driving your buddy's stick shift home at some point.
1: I went to boarding school.
2: Oh. Okay, now you must be like a NASCAR driver.
1: I like to think I am.
2: Yeah.
3: It actually is fun. Like, once you get the hang of it, you really feel like you're doing something.
1: But nothing irritates a wife more than while you're driving, you keep going, every time you shift.
0: You're on dangerous ground here. You're causing a major disturbance on my time.
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2: Hey, this is Jen.
3: Hey, Jen. Wow.
4: Hi.
3: If I had Jen's energy, my life would be completely different.
4: Totally different.
3: I would be far more fun at parties.
2: Well, okay, that's funny that you say that, because I went 35 summers not knowing how to funnel a beer. I finally did it at my block party this year.
4: No. Good for you. I still don't know how to do that.
3: Oh, okay. All right. So did you use the old style back when I was in college beer funnel, or did you just pop a hole in the bottom of the can and then pop the can?
2: You know what? We had a block party and there was a grad party going on as well on our street, which made it like the best block party ever.
3: Well, yeah.
2: And they had this funnel and we were kind of beaking them as old ladies do. I mean, I'm not old, but I'm old to them.
3: Yeah, yeah.
2: And so then they came and they brought this funnel and they're like, can you guys do this? And my husband's laughing because he knows that I can't. And I was like, we can do this. And I did it. And even my husband was like, I've never seen you funnel a beer before. And he's known me since I was 17 years old.
3: Wow.
2: He's like, I've never seen you do that. And I did it.
4: You summoned this from within you.
3: Yeah.
2: I did.
3: You were deep inside of you is a college student that just wants to bust out and beer funnel and streak.
2: Right. And I went to many Cravens and it would always spill and it would be embarrassing and it was terrible. And I guess I just needed some 18-year-old little girls to be like, you can't do this. And I was like, yes, I can. Yes, I can.
4: That's how most world feats are accomplished.
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1: I was calling in about, like, I've lived a lot of summers before I learned.
2: Oh, yes.
3: Yes. Mm-hmm. Who's this?
1: This is Jill.
2: Hey, Jill.
1: Good morning. So I lived a lot of summers before I learned that you can freeze eggs and use them as normal, like chicken eggs.
4: like a chicken pop.
1: Like a whole egg. Like take it out of the carton, put it in your freezer.
3: What?
1: It's like if you buy them, say you're going on vacation, you're like, oh God, my eggs are going to spoil. Well, they're not going to spoil. But anyways, put them in your deep freeze. And then when you get home, you can take them out and let them thaw. And then you got eggs.
3: Like you can just put them back in the fridge like it never happened.
1: Yeah.
2: Really?
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1: And welcome to your Sunday morning oldies, the heart and soul of rock and roll. I'm Buzz Elliott. We've got lots of requests coming up. Sam Cooke, The Spoonful, and Elvis in Minutes. And let's kick things off with a huge Motown hit powered by Levi Stubbs' passionate lead vocal. This song became Motown's biggest selling single of 1966, topped the charts on both sides of the Atlantic, and remains one of the label's signature recordings.
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1: One of the secret ingredients to Elvis Presley's sound was the incredible vocal group behind him, the Jordanaires. The Nashville Gospel Quartet first met Elvis backstage at the Grand Ole Opry in 1955. Elvis had grown up listening to their records and personally asked if they'd sing with him someday. Well, that opportunity came the very next year. Beginning in 1956, the Jordanaires became Elvis's regular backing vocal group, singing on his records, television appearances, and concerts for several years. Their rich harmonies became an unmistakable part of that early Elvis sound. And turn up your radio and listen for them on this next one. The iconic booming bass line, "Oh Yes You Are," during this song's fade-out, sung by Jordanaire member Ray Walker. It's Elvis Presley, and you're the devil in disguise.

0: The singer got his start in gospel music before becoming one of the architects of soul. He inspired everyone from Otis Redding to Aretha Franklin to Marvin Gaye and Rod Stewart. He wrote one of the greatest civil rights anthems ever recorded.
1: It's been

And he was posthumously inducted into both the Rock and Roll Hall of Fame and the Songwriters Hall of Fame. Sadly, his remarkable career was cut short at just 33 years old. If you haven't guessed yet, talking about the amazing Sam Cooke. It's a fun one. It's Twisting the Night Away, world famous Sunday morning only show.

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1: Hi, Boz. 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
4: 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This is Gloria from Edmonton.
0: Jack.

0: Well, Paul Anka celebrated his 85th birthday on July 30th. Now, we all know Paul Anka is one of the most successful songwriters of the rock and roll era. He wrote classics for himself, he penned My Way for Frank Sinatra, co-wrote Michael Jackson's This Is It, he acted in movies and TV shows, and even became a best-selling author. But here's a fun fact you may not know. Paul Anka is also actor Jason Bateman's father-in-law. Bateman marrying Paul Anka's daughter, Amanda, back in 2001.
1: He's in the music side of showbiz and has been one of the more recognized names around the world for as long as our parents have been alive. He has over 900 songs to his credit, recorded over 130 albums worldwide. His LP and single sales collectively number more than 90 million. What? And he is the only artist in history to have a song in the Billboard Top 100 during 7 consecutive decades. He's a legend.
2: Wait a minute.
1: He's a friend. And most importantly, be cool, because he's my father-in-law.
2: Yes, I
3: know. Oh, my God. No way.
4: Yes. Oh, my God.
0: Still going strong at 85, the legendary Paul Anka on the world-famous Sunday Morning Oldie Show.

0: teenage romance with Disney star Annette Funicello came to an end.
1: Annette and I were dating, you know, I was with Frankie Avalon and Fabian and those guys, and Annette was America's sweetheart. And, you know, they just didn't want us to get too serious, and Walt Disney and all his people saw us getting too close, so they wanted to pull us back, and they kept saying, it's a puppy love, it's a puppy love. And so we couldn't get too close because their mother was there, et cetera, et cetera. So I go home, like everything else that I observed as a kid, and I write, and they called it Puppy Love, and I recorded it, and that was for Annette, and that's how that song got started.
0: That song became one of his signature hits and showed the songwriting talent that would make him one of pop's most successful writers. Over the years, Paul Anka has penned hits for Frank Sinatra, Tom Jones, Buddy Holly, Leslie Gore, and Michael Jackson.

0: this guy has wrote some serious hits. So what is Paul Anka's secret to writing a hit? Well, as Paul says, you just got to keep it simple, stupid.
1: Yeah. You want to write a hit song, you got to do it with one finger. When you look at those notes, if you can play it on one finger, you got a chance of having a hit. When you get too fancy, it's all these great composers that have done these films,
2: really?
1: Et cetera. They've never written hit songs. It's so complicated. If you just keep it simple on that finger.
0: Sounds like pretty good advice. Paul Anka turned 85 this week. We've got more from the former teen idol on the way, plus requests for CCR. And up next, a singer who sounded so much like Elvis Presley that he even fooled Elvis's mom into thinking that the hit you're about to hear was actually her own son.
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0: When Gene Vincent's Bebop and Lula hit the airwaves in 1956, the resemblance to Elvis was so striking that even Elvis's mom, Gladys, reportedly heard it on the radio and thought it was her son singing it. Now, it wasn't, but ironically, Elvis did play a huge role in Gene Vincent's career. After seeing Elvis open for country star Hank Snow in 1955, Gene was so blown away that he decided right then and there to form a band and chase a career in rock and roll. And a year later, Gene Vincent had one of the defining records of the rockabilly era. 19-

0: it up.
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0: When the Beatles arrived in America in February of 1964, they had already experienced fame and success in the UK, but they had just hit number one in the US.
1: By the time we got to America, I mean, that was the coolest thing, coming to America.
0: And at that moment, they had no idea just how important one television show appearance was about to become.
1: We didn't realize the significance, you know. It's just another TV show.
0: Back home in Britain, they'd never heard of The Ed Sullivan Show. Ed Sullivan wasn't a star in the UK, so the Beatles had no idea they were about to perform on America's biggest TV program.
1: I wasn't feeling too bad. One of the guys that was on the, they were going to pull the curtains back. He said, "Are you nervous? You know, the Teamster." I said, "No, not really." He said, "You should be. 73 million people watching." And then I pulled the curtains back and I'm left.
0: More than 73 million people, about 40% of the entire U.S. population at the time, watched the Beatles perform on The Ed Sullivan Show. And overnight, Beatlemania exploded across America. Kids screamed, parents stared in disbelief, and countless future musicians like Tom Petty have said that that single performance changed their lives forever.
2: The Beatles!
3: And when I was 13... the Beatles came in those few minutes when they hit the Ed Sullivan Show. It all became clear, you know, this is what I'm going to do.

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0: Ron Anson, your Sunday morning oldies. Beatles before that, and both those groups actually crossed paths in 1963 and 1964. Ron Anson were invited to tour the UK with the Beatles, but Ronnie Bennett never made the trip. Her boyfriend and producer at the time, Phil Spector, refused to let her go, reportedly because he was fiercely possessive and jealous of all the attention Ronnie was getting from guys like Mick Jagger and John Lennon.
1: He said, either you go on the tour with the Beatles or you marry me.
2: Uh-huh. And you obviously...
1: And at the time, I was very much in love.
0: Now, Phil Spector's jealousy may not have been entirely unfounded. For years, there had been rumors that John Lennon had a crush on Ronnie. Well, George Harrison was linked romantically to fellow Ronette Ned Ratelli during the band's UK tour. Hey, it's Buzz Elliott. We've got more fun tunes from the Marvelettes, Paul Revere and the Raiders, and up next, the swamp rockin' hit that John Fogerty wrote that would become CCR's most covered tune.
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35: Released in 1969, this would become CCR's first top 10 hit. It earned a Grammy Hall of Fame induction and has since been recorded by hundreds of artists, including Ike and Tina Turner, whose version became a classic in its own right.

0: 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You ready? 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
3: And let's take a look at the top five for this week. In 1960, in the summer of that year, Harper Lee's To Kill a Mockingbird was flying off bookshelves. The Summer Olympics in Rome were just a few weeks away, and a brand new car could be bought for around $2,500. Gunsmoke was the biggest TV show, and Alfred Hitchcock's Psycho was terrifying movie audiences.
4: Here we have a quiet little motel, when in fact it has now become known as the scene of the crime.
3: 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At number five, the Hollywood Argyles had a novelty smash based on a cartoon caveman named Alley-Oop.
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0: And number two, it's teenager Brian Hyland, who had his summer novelty hit with Itsy Bitsy Teeny Weeny Yellow Polka Dot Bikini.
1: Two, three, four, tell the people what you were.

Dan, the number one song this week in 1960 from a 15-year-old. Now, Brenda Lee was already considered a star, but I'm Sorry took her career path to another level. Now, it almost didn't happen because her record label held the song back, worried it sounded a little too mature for a teenager to sing. They were wrong. It became her first number one and turned Little Miss Dynamite into an international superstar.

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1: Hey, it's hour number two of your Sunday morning oldies, Buzz Elliott. Good morning and welcome to the heart and soul of rock and roll. Hey, we'll spin some doo-wop, some rockabilly, some garage rock, and we'll get a little psychedelic. But first up, let's drop the needle on some Motown. The Marvelettes were just a group of high school girls from Michigan when they auditioned for Berry Gordy. He almost turned them away. Instead, he gave them one song to learn, brought them back for another audition, and he loved what he heard. And before long, the Marvelettes delivered Motown's first ever number one pop hit. Here come the Marvelettes with Please, Mr. Postman.

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1: One of the most famous songs of the 1960s almost belonged to someone else. John and Michelle Phillips of the Mamas and the Papas wrote California Dreaming while living through a cold in New York winter, homesick for sunny California.
2: That's when he woke me up in the middle of the night and he said, I'm writing a song. Listen to this. And he played, all the leaves are brown and the sky is gray.
1: Now, the group hadn't found success yet, and John and Michelle decided to give that song to their friend and folk singer, Barry McGuire, who recorded it in 1965.
3: All

0: That was a good version and even features the Mamas and the Papas in backup vocals. Now, when producer Lou Adler heard the playback, he was blown away by the harmonies for the backing singers. And he realized the song would be even stronger with their voices front and center. So he decided the Mamas and the Papas should record it themselves as their debut single. Turned out to be a brilliant decision. Barry McGuire's version became a lost album track, while the Mamas and the Papas recording went top five and became one of the defining songs of the 1960s.
1: Right over here, the Mamas and the Papas. Come on, sing for us.

0: When music fans and critics rank the greatest albums of the 1960s, Pet Sounds is almost always near the top. By 1966, Brian Wilson was pushing pop music into places it had never been before. His songwriting, arrangements, and studio experimentation amazed not only fans, but his fellow bandmates like Beach Boy Al Jardine.
1: Brian's a pretty important writer, composer. More accurately, he's a composer as opposed to, for instance, a songwriter. It's going to outlive all of us, without a doubt. And Pet Sounds is one example. Just one example of that.
0: And one Pet Sounds song in particular left an impression on just about everyone who heard it.
2: God Only Knows was always a real favorite of mine.
0: Paul McCartney has often called it his favorite song of all time and says it still brings him to tears.
2: The words, what it says, are kind of emotional. And, you know, if I'm singing along with it, it can grab me and suddenly hit me, you know. The words of that just, what could do nothing to me? What could living do me? It's like so sort of emotional there. And put with that melody and the harmonies and things. It was just like the ultimate record for me.

0: Happy birthday to Paul Anka, who celebrated his 85th birthday on July 30th. And few entertainers have lived a life quite like his. As a teenager out of Ottawa, he was already a superstar, selling millions of records, writing hit songs, and rubbing shoulders with the biggest names in showbiz. He was friends with Elvis Presley, spent time with Frank Sinatra and the Rat Pack in Las Vegas, and even got to know the Beatles before Beatlemania swept North America.
1: When I was working in Paris, they were a cover band, and I didn't know who they were. And these four guys came out with the hair and the thing and the look, and I went, wow. I got to know them. We took pictures, we met. They would say to me, we want to write, we want to publish and produce like you're doing. And I said, guys, it's the only thing. And I would go back to New York with their records because we're not in a media-driven society and nobody knew what was going on the other side of the pond. And I'd bring records back and play them for my agents. And I said, you got to see this group, these Beatles. And you know, they look at me and go, what Beatles? I said, this group, they're amazing. And I kept pounding them, and I think somewhere in all of that, they got them over 64, and that opened up and changed the music business.
0: More than six decades later, Paul Anka still performing and still writing songs. Happy birthday, Paul.
2: One of the things that I think is the finest in show business, Mr. Paul Anka.
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4: I'm

0: Yeah, it's Paul Anka with Lonely Boy on the world-famous Sunday Morning Oldie Show. Paul originally wrote that song for the 1959 movie Girls Town, in which he also starred. While acting never became his full-time career, Paul Anka did appear in several films over the years, proving he was as comfortable in front of the camera as he was behind a microphone. Of course, music is where Paul Anka truly made his mark. Lonely Boy hit number one in the United States and cemented his place as one of the biggest teen idols of the 1950s.
1: But back then, I mean, you were prompted, you were told how to behave. And, you know, it was a time of great innocence. You had to have clean image. And then you'd be traveling on a bus with Chuck Berry from New York to Pennsylvania. He'd always be behind driving his Cadillac. They'd have to fly him around three states because he had children all over the place. And the law were looking for him, right? So you had us staying real clean, and you had Chuck Berry doing whatever the hell he wanted, right?
0: Paul Anka turned 85 this week. Got more from the Canadian rock and roll icon coming up. Still to come, we'll get your requests for the Four Seasons, the Contours, the Stones. And up next, the Beatles stop by to say hello and goodbye.
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0: Canadian legend Paul Anka celebrated his 85th birthday this week. By the early 1960s, Paul was already a major star, rubbing shoulders with Elvis Presley, Frank Sinatra, and even four young musicians from Liverpool before Beatlemania took over the world. When the Beatles finally arrived in America, Anka was glued to the television for that historic appearance of the Ed Sullivan Show. Paul wanted to see how his old pals from that cover band in the UK had done.
20: Yeah, these were, you know, these were guys I knew. These were guys when I go to England to hang out with. And I was so happy to be a kind of a part of being there in the beginning when they were a cover band and knowing them, and now coming over and changing our industry.
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2: 1969, the Rolling Stones were working on an album called Let It Bleed. They realized they needed a powerful female voice to answer Mick Jagger on what would be the opening track, a song called Gimme Shelter. In the middle of the night, they called gospel singer Mary Clayton and asked her if she'd come to the studio.
3: So it was like very late at night, and I was very, you know, a little pregnant. Had curlers and the whole thing in my head, getting ready to go to bed. And we got a call, Mary, there's a group of guys in town called the Rolling Somebodies, and they're from England, and they need somebody that will sing with them. They picked me up with silk pajamas on, a mink coat, and a Chanel scarf on my head.
2: Didn't matter what she looked like, though, because when she stepped up to the microphone, she delivered one of the most unforgettable vocal performances ever captured on tape.
4: It took the shine away! It took the shine away! Rayman!
2: Legend has it she sang with so much power that one of her vocal cords actually bled.
3: So I said to myself, I'm going to blow them out of this room. I went in again and I did that pass on the part that says, Ray Murdoch, just a shout away. So I had to go up another octave.
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0: 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It's Buzz Elliott. 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
0: Up next, one of the Four Seasons' biggest hits, inspired by a chance meeting during a stop at a red light in downtown New York City. The Four Seasons' Bob Gaudio.
1: I think it's 10th or 11th Avenue in New York. They have what I consider the world's longest light. It lasted probably 3 minutes or so. So if you got stuck there, which I did one morning, going to the studio, you'd have to wait it out, and I happened to be first in line. And traditionally, there were, you know, the have-nots who would be standing on the corners, and they'd clean your windows and try and get a quarter or something. And, you know, I saw this tiny little hand, you know, barely reach the window and start cleaning it. And I looked down, and there was the rag doll. I mean, she couldn't have been more than 8 years old, dirty face and tattered clothes, and it just stayed with me. I reached in my pocket to give her some change, and I had like a $10 bill, you know. So I gave her the $10 bill, and the horns were beeping, and I started to pull away, but I could see in the rearview mirror, she stood in the middle of the street with the $10 bill, just stunned, you know. And finally, she moved out of the way, and that stayed with me, and that was Ragdoll.

0: 1968, Tommy James wanted to write a song that sounded like one big party. But he nailed it with his next one, except for the title. He didn't know what to call it.
1: Yeah, well, Moaning Moaning really went through an evolution. Basically, we wanted to make a throwback record to the earlier 60s. And so it was the night before we were going to do the vocals. We still had no working title, and I didn't know what we were going to do. I happened to look out my window, and I lived in Manhattan at the time, and I looked up and I said, Mutual of New York, Moaning. And
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1: M-O-N-Y. And with a little dollar sign in the middle of the O and the time and the weather. And we just started laughing. I said, that's perfect. Isn't that the perfect title? It was like God just said,
3: here's the title.
1: And I've often said, if I'd have been looking in the other direction, that thing would have been called Hotel Tap.
0: Tommy James with the Shondells. Crank it up for Moaning.

0: How much fun is that? Twistin' with a king of the twist, Chubby Checker, who always knew he'd be destined for fame.
1: When I was 4 years old, I told my mother that I was going to be a big star. I expected it, and I worked hard on it. And thank God, it just happened.
0: And Chubby Checker finally inducted into the Rock and Roll Hall of Fame just last year.
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1: I know I say it every weekend, but man, time flies, doesn't it? Hour three of your Sunday morning oldies, Buzz Elliott. Thank you so much for joining me and cranking up the oldies this weekend. Hey, we're not done yet. Before noon, we're going to cram in a request for the Everly Brothers, Sam and Dave, and the Kinks. But up next, we got to get to the Big O. Now, one of the things that made Roy Orbison so unforgettable, besides his voice, was his trademark dark sunglasses. Now, believe it or not, they became a huge part of his image, almost by accident. While touring England with the Beatles in 1963, Roy left his regular prescription glasses on an airplane. The only other pair he had with him were prescription sunglasses, so he wore those on stage that night instead.
2: All of a sudden, there I was going to perform at night in sunglasses, and I felt very embarrassed. But no one sort of minded. And that tour was, it made the Beatles and myself in Europe and internationally, I guess. It was a really important tour. And with all these photographs around the world with sunshades, I was sort of stuck instant image with that.
1: Those shades gave Roy a mysterious look that fit him perfectly. Fans loved it, Roy embraced it, and those black shades became one of the most recognizable images in rock and roll history.

0: Sunday morning oldies with Buzz Elliott.
1: In 1958, the Everly Brothers scored a big hit with Bird Dog, a playful tune about a guy trying to steal someone else's girlfriend. Now, in those days, a bird dog wasn't just a hunting dog. It was slang for someone who chased other people's dates. Written by the husband and wife songwriting team of Boulow and Felice Bryant, Bird Dog became another million-selling hit for Don and Phil Everly. Although Bird Dog only peaked at number 2 on the U.S. pop chart, it reached number 1 in Canada, the U.K., and topped the U.S. country charts for 6 weeks, making 1958 one of the biggest years of the Everly's career.
2: The Everly Brothers.
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0: amazing harmonies from Simon & Garfunkel with Homeward Bound on your Sunday morning oldies. Paul Simon is rightly celebrated as one of the great songwriters of his generation. But even the greats have their heroes.
1: In the 50s, Chuck Berry wrote things that were so good that they could have been part of the Harlem Renaissance.
0: Paul Simon is often pointed to Chuck Berry as one of rock and roll's greatest writers.
1: And he taught my whole generation. They're all influenced by Chuck Berry. Bob and the Beatles and everybody, because he made stories in words that flowed effortlessly, and his stories were great stories.
0: Chuck didn't just write songs, he wrote little movies full of cars, school days, teenage dreams, and rock and roll attitude. Before Dylan, before Springsteen, before so many others, Chuck Berry showed that rock lyrics could tell a story. Just

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1: Hey, what's up, Doc? What's cooking? What's up, Doc?
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0: Now, Buddy Holly is remembered as one of the greatest songwriters and studio innovators of all time, but he did not write this next hit. It was penned by Canadian legend Paul Anka, who celebrated his 85th birthday this week. Now, Paul was just a kid, 17 years old, when he wrote It Doesn't Matter Anymore.
1: I wrote it for a man that taught me a great deal. He gave me my first guitar. It was on that guitar that I wrote this song for him. It was the last song that he ever recorded. He died very tragically, but he left his mark.
0: Released posthumously, this one charted and became Buddy Holly's only number one in the UK. And in a remarkable gesture, Paul Anka donated all of the songwriting royalties from that record to Buddy Holly's widow, Maria.

0: It doesn't matter anymore. It's Buddy Holly on your Sunday Morning Oldies. That song written by Canadian legend Paul Anka, who turned 85 this week. And man, what a career this guy has had. He was still a teenager when he became an international star, selling millions of records and sending young fans into a frenzy with hits like Diana, Lonely Boy, and Puppy Love. But Paul was never just a teen idol. He became one of pop music's most successful songwriters, penning My Way for Frank Sinatra, She's a Lady for Tom Jones, and songs recorded by everyone from Leslie Gore and Buddy Holly to Michael Jackson. At 85, Paul Anka's legacy stretches from early rock and roll to Vegas showrooms, movie screens, books, and stages around the world. Before we close out the show, we'll get to one of those Paul Anka songs that made those teenagers scream in the 1950s.
1: And back then, I couldn't leave my hotel room. 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And I mean, Algiers, they're smuggling me out in a tank. I mean, all kinds of stuff. Like I said, I didn't envision all of this coming.
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17: Up next, J.P. Richardson, better known as the Big Bopper. He was one of the biggest radio personalities in Texas during the 1950s. 1957, he even made headlines by setting a world record for continuous broadcasting. Staying on the air for 5 days, 2 hours and 8 minutes, spinning more than 1,800 records and grabbing quick showers during five-minute newscasts. But radio wasn't his only talent. Richardson was also a gifted songwriter, writing hits for George Jones and Johnny Preston. Then he decided to keep a song he wrote for himself. And in 1958, it became one of rock and roll's most unforgettable novelty hits, a song called Chantilly Lace. In 1959, he filmed himself performing that song, creating what many historians consider to be one of the very first music videos, many years before MTV.
8: Chantilly Lace and the Big Bopper.
18: Hello, baby. Yeah, this is the Big Bopper speaking.

0: so funny. 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Like a girl. Oh, baby, that's the one I like.
1: What's that, honey? Pick you up at 8. And don't be late. But, baby, I ain't got no money, honey.

0: The British are coming! The British are coming!
1: Well, the British invasion wasn't just about conquering America. It was also a fierce competition back home in England. The Beatles, the Rolling Stones, the Kinks, the Who, they all shared the same clubs, the same stages, and often the same fans. They respected each other, but they also wanted to outdo one another. The Kinks even opened for the Beatles early on, and Ray Davies says the Fab Four weren't exactly rolling out the welcome mats.
2: John Lennon was a hard but sort of honest person, and he saw we were opening the show to the Beatles, and we were sort of very nervous, and he came on, and basically he sort of put me down, and he said, oh, by the way, lads, good luck. And if you forget your songs, you can borrow some of ours. So we walked off stage.
1: And friendly yet competitive rivalry helped push these bands to their next level, and the Kinks went on to become one of the defining bands of the British invasion.
2: We didn't mind because our record went to be number one. It knocked their record off the charts.

0: Yeah, it's Elvis with a big hunk of love. World famous Sunday morning oldies show. It's Buzz Elliott. Good morning. But Canadian legend Paul Anka turns 85 this week, and remarkably, he's still doing what he's loved doing for nearly seven decades, writing songs and touring the world.
1: I love what I'm doing, and I really do it well. I own my space, if I may say so. I work where I want to work, when I want to work. I want to stay active, because I can still do it. If I don't like it anymore, if the health fails, I'm out. I don't care. I'm playing with the house's money now. Time is our biggest asset. And if you waste it, you're a fool.
0: As a teenager, Paul was one of the biggest stars on the planet, selling millions of records and sending fans into a frenzy wherever he went. Along the way, he became friends with Elvis Presley, Frank Sinatra, and the Rat Pack. He wrote classics like My Way and She's a Lady and has sold well over 100 million records worldwide. As a performer, he smoothly transitioned from teen idol to suave nightclub performer, and in fact was the last artist ever to perform at New York's legendary Copacabana nightclub before it closed in 1990. We got one more from Paul Anka, one of his biggest hits, coming up in minutes. And we got a bunch of requests to cram in, too. We'll shout with the Isleys, revolt with the Beatles, and do a diddy diddy, whatever that means, with Manfred Mann. Sunday morning oldies, back after this.
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0: A few partnerships have changed music more than John Lennon and Paul McCartney. Together, they wrote nearly 200 songs, including over 20 number one hits for the Beatles, helping the band sell about a billion records worldwide, more than any other group in rock and roll history. Now, here's the amazing part. Neither John nor Paul had any formal musical training. In fact, they couldn't read or write sheet music at all.
1: None of us ever learned to read or write music. Actually, in the very beginning, John was playing banjo chords on his guitar because his mum had taught him those chords.
0: John and Paul relied on their ears, their instincts, and an incredible gift for melody. Not bad for a couple of kids out of Liverpool. Here come the Beatles with Revolution. World famous Sunday morning oldie show.

0: woman, I feel love.
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1: And that's it. That is a wrap in your Sunday Morning Oldies. Thank you so much for letting me hang out with you and spin these groovy tunes. We heard Sam Cooke with Twistin' the Night Away, CCR's Proud Mary, Brenda Lee with I'm Sorry, plus the Beach Boys, Elvis and the Beatles, and lots of teen idol Paul Anka, who celebrated his 85th birthday this week. Man, what an incredible career this guy's had. He burst onto the scene as a teen idol with hits like Diana, Lonely Boy, and the song we're about to play. But Paul's success didn't stop there. He became one of the greatest songwriters in popular music history, writing My Way for Frank Sinatra.
2: He always teased me early in those years, when are you going to write me a song? You know, and I'm like intimidated by him and Dean Martin and all these guys. So we went to dinner, and he said, I'm doing one more album. And he said, I'm quitting show business. I'm going to retire. And I just started writing these words as if he were writing them. Wrote it. I finished it 5 hours later. And about 2-3 months later, I got a call from Los Angeles. And it was Frank Sinatra calling from a record studio. And he said, kid, listen to this. And he took the phone and he put it next to a speaker in the studio. And I heard My Way for the first time.

0: I could tell from that phone call, hearing it on the phone, that something special was going to happen with that song.
1: Hank also wrote hits for Tom Jones and Buddy Holly. Oh, and he even co-wrote Johnny's theme, the familiar opening music to The Tonight Show starring Johnny Carson.
2: And now, ladies and gentlemen, here's Johnny!
1: More than 100 million records sold, a career spanning seven decades, friends with everyone from Elvis to the Beatles, and at 85, he's still writing, recording, and performing. Let's close out the show with one of Paul Anka's biggest. There aren't many songs more innocent sounding than this one. In 1959, Holding Hands was exciting. A slow dance could make your heart race. And asking someone to put their head on your shoulder was about as romantic as it got. And Paul Anka captured that moment perfectly.
3: I was this teenager, and all these teenagers around me I identified with. I would go do these record hops for a bunch of teenagers. And I'd be up on the stage, and while I'm singing one of my other songs, they were holding each other and putting each head on each shoulder. Just inspired by them. And I started, put your head on my shoulder. Hold me in your arms, baby. Won't you squeeze me once? Show me. Tell me that you love me too. Because I observed that.
1: Happy birthday, Paul.

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0: Welcome, welcome. Here we are. A little island of 70s music amongst an ocean of 80s long weekend here on Jack 94.5. We've got all your favorite 70s for you. We got 3 hours.
1: Thinking about August in the 70s. This was the month that stretched on forever, and we started just a little bit thinking about back to school.
0: Wait, we're August already.
1: I know.
0: We're August.
1: I know. Back to school supplies would start showing up in stores in August. Not like today for us where school supplies are in the stores in May. Mm-hmm. No, it was always the end of the summer. You didn't have to think about it until August.
0: I don't even want to think about that right now. I want to enjoy the summer we have left ahead of us.
1: Okay, let's do that.
0: Let's just play some. We're going to send out an SOS. A little ABBA to kick off the show. Cleanse your mind of thoughts of back to school.

0: AC/DC. You know, that song wasn't about the afterlife at all. Neither was it about the highway to Saskatoon.
1: No?
0: No. Bon Scott said it was inspired by the long, exhausting tours that they

0: Trooper. They were just at Cold Lake, Alberta, and a bunch of fans got together, had matching T-shirts, fan shirts made for Trooper, and Trooper posed with them, put them all over social media. It was great.
1: Of course. Trooper's awesome. Super 70 Show with Sean and Jen. Coming up, we got a song that was a hit that almost didn't happen. It was actually the B-side of the record, and DJ started flipping it over and discovered it, thought it was great. Also, it's also the true story of how a guy had sex with an older lady.
0: Oh.
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0: Electric Light Orchestra. Well, interesting, though, Don't Bring Me Down came out in 1979, and it marked a shift for ELO because prior to this song, they were known for these huge orchestral arrangements, but this song doesn't have any string section at all. So technically, it is Don't Bring Me Down by Electric Light.
1: Yeah, we're just going to leave the orchestra off.
0: Yeah,
1: for that.
0: Yeah, no orchestra.
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1: Good old Rod Stewart in those tight pants and his beautiful frickin' hair flying everywhere where he's dancing around.
0: Frickin' hair.
1: He wrote a song, Maggie May, in 1971. Wasn't really destined to be a hit. It got kind of discovered by DJs. But the song was based on his little time at a festival in England. Well, he met an older lady.
3: I mean, Maggie May obviously turned my whole life around. It was about my first sexual encounter. Maggie was a large woman that I met at a festival, jazz festival. She was definitely older than me and larger than me, and it all occurred in a tent. It was during the day, and she dragged me into her tent and took advantage of me, and it was all over in 3 seconds. I don't know if her name was Maggie. It could have been Rosie. I don't know. But that's loosely what the song was based on.

0: Thin Lizzy. They almost left this song off of the album entirely. The band agreed. The boys are back in town. They're not. It's not very good.
1: Yeah, listen. Are you kidding me? You put that song on the album.
0: It's the Super 70 Show. Sean and Jen.
1: A special birthday to Paul Anka, 85 years young, just a couple of days ago. He's written so many songs for like Michael Jackson, like you name it. Plus, he's written his own songs that are fantastic. But he wrote one song for Tom Jones. He wrote She's a Lady in just a couple of hours. Mm. And, you know, he writes the songs, but sometimes you go, this would be better if someone else. And he was picturing Tom Jones' voice in his head when he wrote it.
0: Ooh, the swagger.
1: Gave it to Tom Jones in 1971.

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1: The year was 1978, and people were rushing into record stores to try and find this new album from Queen called Jazz.
2: Freddie Mercury once joked that they called it Jazz because they couldn't think of a better name. It isn't a jazz record at all. Queen had never liked being boxed into one musical style.
1: Years later, Freddie did kind of figure out what Queen was.
3: Basically a rock and roll band with lots of harmonies, lots of everything.
4: That's one of the things that I think people can't put us into is one category. We've got so many sort of, there's a lot of ingredients that make up Queen, and you can't put your finger on it really.
2: We're going to play a couple of songs from Queen's album Jazz from 1978. First up, Fat Bottomed Girls.

0: that is Queen and Fat Bottom Girls from the album Jazz, came out in 1978. It's a Super 70 show with Sean and Jen. It's a part of the show where we take one album, highlight a couple of the songs from it, and this is just a great album.
1: Jazz, released in 1978 from Queen, and maybe you heard about this. There was a legendary Halloween launch party for the album in New Orleans. 400 to 500 guests were invited, journalists from around the world, record execs, all kinds of artists. There were drag performers, strippers.
0: Drugs, probably.
1: Apparently, little people walking around with trays of drugs, just free drugs. There were circus acts, many other performers. Yeah, I guess the headlines after that was a little shocking. Outrageous, it was called.
0: Queen, Don't Stop Me Now. Fitting. We should play this next. Yeah.

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1: Hey, children, do you remember the 70s?
0: The movies.
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1: Norman Greenbaum's Spirit in the Sky wasn't just a one-hit wonder. It was a one-hit mega wonder.
2: Mm-hmm.
1: And he only ever did one. A lot of artists go chasing, trying to get the next hit. Mm-hmm. He didn't. He stepped away from music altogether, saying he was grateful that one great song had given him a comfortable life.
2: Yeah, I'm going to be honest with you. If I recorded a song and the first one blew up,
1: yeah,
2: and I made millions of dollars, mission accomplished.
1: That's it. We're done.
2: Let me go find an island somewhere.

0: Love Me. Christine McVie wrote that song, hoping for a little more affection from bassist John McVie. I guess she thought if he had to sing it and play it, maybe it would just transfer to her. Yeah. It's the Super 70 Show with Sean and Jen.
1: Interesting names, right? Fleetwood Mac based on the names of the people. Sometimes the names of bands, you wonder, where the hell did they come up with that name? Example, Foreigner. Do you have any idea where that name came from? Lou Gramm's going to be with us in just a second, and he'll tell you.
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0: KC and the Sunshine Band. I'm going to say something, and before you get mad at me, hear me out.
1: Okay.
0: KC and the Sunshine Band is a lot like the Beatles.
1: Okay.
0: Because KC started, he kind of invented what became known as the Miami sound, and it was a blend of funk and Latin and pop. And he wanted rhythms to be danceable. He wanted them to be super simple, easy lyrics, repetitive, everyone can learn the songs, and he just wanted people to get up and dance.
1: So how is that like the Beatles, just because it was a simple song? Are you calling the Beatles a simple band? Is that what you're saying right now in front of everybody?
0: Minimalist?
1: Yeah, KC and the Sunshine Band and the Beatles, are you putting them in the same pot?
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1: Foreigner, Cold as Ice, right? Mick Jones wrote this song after hearing about, they don't know who it was, but someone was repeatedly backing out of commitments.
0: Oh.
1: That's what the theory of the song Cold as Ice is from.
0: Ah.
1: You probably know someone like that. There's always someone. If you don't know it,
0: a flaky person.
1: Yeah, it might be you. But band names, we're talking about like Fleetwood Mac. You know, sometimes the band will take the name based on their names or, you know, something crazy they found.
0: Yeah.
1: Foreigner, when they were coming up with their name, they had a whole bunch of different ideas. Here's Lou Gramm.
3: First, we were calling ourselves Trigger. And I said, Mick, I says, the one of the triggers I know is me. It's a horse. I think that's Roy Rogers' horse. And when I said that, everybody looked at each other, and that was the end of that name. And for a few months after that, we had no name. And then Mick brought up Foreigner because there were three Brits, three Americans. So no matter what side of the ocean we were on, we were still foreigners.

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3: For Temple Gardens Hotel and Spa in Moose Jaw.
4: It's like a long Weekend Wow Super 70 show with Sean and Jen. 306-936-JACK.
1: Kelly's in Estevan, and he says, we've got 42 people over at my house right now for a family reunion. Okay. We need a boogie-woogie dancing song.
4: Oh, yeah, boogie-woogie dancing shoes.
1: Yeah, we can do that.
4: If your grandma's there, it's time to grab her hands and say, come on, Granny, it's time to get up and dance.

0: Claudia Berry. That was a request for Kelly in Estevan having a family reunion this weekend. He says there's 42 people in his house right now, and they were all boogie-woogie dancing.
1: You know why, right? Because they're going crazy. Because that much family in one space.
0: Yeah, and all that heat, too. Oh,
1: Happy long weekend Super 70 show with Sean and Jen. If I was to ask you if you've ever heard of the band Witness, you know what I'm talking about? Regina people should know, because later some of the members decided to move on and form a little band you might have heard before called Streetheart.
0: Yes.
1: The late, great Kenny Shields had one of the most distinctive voices in Canadian rock. He would shift from gritty power to soaring melodies. And we miss you, Kenny Shields.

0: Sweetheart in Action, coming directly from the year 1978. 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
1: Coming up on the show, a Led Zeppelin song that the pronunciation of the song title still gets people arguing. And I'm telling you, it's Jamaica.
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2: This Zeppelin song, the title has confused people for decades. It's actually a joke.
3: It's Dire Maker. You say Dire Maker.
2: No, if you say it with an English accent, try that.
3: Dire Maker.
2: Jamaica.
3: Dire Maker.
2: Jamaica.
3: It doesn't sound like that with an English. Dire Maker.
2: Jamaica.
3: Dire Maker.
2: It's supposed to be Jamaica. That's what it is.
3: I'm not hearing that.
2: I know. It's because you're not British. That's why.
3: I apologize to our UK
2: It's got
3: listeners.
2: A reggae sound. Jamaica. Okay. Jamaica.
3: Okay, so it's got the reggae vibe. I get it. But Dire Maker. Now and forever.

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0: Ballroom Blitz was inspired by a real incident. In January of 1973, Sweet were performing in Scotland when a fight broke out in the audience. Yeah, even the line, "Are you ready, Steve?" was created to sound like the band was getting ready to survive another wild night. It is the totally 80s long weekend, except for now. Except for our show. It's the Super 70 show with Sean and Jen.
1: Paul Anka celebrated his 85th birthday on Thursday. Now, this guy's had a crazy, remarkable career. Not just the songs that he sang and became hits, but the songs he's written.
2: Put your head on my shoulder.
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0: Diana.
1: This is it, Michael Jackson. Lonely Boy. I'm just a lonely boy. I mean, how much longer do you want me to go on?
2: Well, you could have mentioned having my baby. 1974, he wrote this song in celebration of family life, inspired by his wife, Anne.

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1: This movie was made for about $6 million and it earned nearly $400 million worldwide. Grease hit the theaters in June of 1978.
2: John Travolta and Olivia Newton-John, they were the heart of the movie. Olivia initially wasn't sure if she should accept the role because she was 29 years old playing a teenager.
1: Isn't that every woman's dream?
2: It is. She looks fantastic. But Olivia and John Travolta, they had such great chemistry.
3: One thing about the film Grease is that each year there's a new audience for it. So the three-year-olds that weren't born when it came out are now six.
4: No.
3: Scratch that.
4: Wipe that.
3: The dumbest actor to ever hit.
4: The kids that weren't born when it came out are now five.
3: Are now five. And the kids that are three are six. No.
4: He's also a mathematician. I'm now eight. No.
3: And I fly a jet plane.
4: And I go up with him.
3: You're really stupid. Anyway, there's a whole lot of kids watching the movie Grease.
4: And we hope that they're going to come to this one and bring their unborn three-year-olds with them.
3: And watch a couple of stupid actors.
1: They had great chemistry on and off the set and in song, Summer Nights.

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3: Seeing some confused texts. I thought this was the totally awesome 80s long weekend on Jack, and here you are dropping disco on us because, yes, we are a little island of 70s on the Super 70s Show for your long weekend.
4: I think this is a great segue because Hot Stuff by the Queen of Disco, Donna Summer, it came out in 1979. So, yes, it still qualifies.
3: Wait, wasn't it released in 80, though,
4: nope,
3: when it blew up?
4: 79.
3: Okay, so it counts.
4: I mean, maybe you didn't hear it until the 80s, but it came out in 1979, and because we were moving into 80s, Donna Summer, she morphed a little bit. She blended disco with some heavy guitar, with some harder rock. This is a good segue. This blends both
3: decades. 70s, 80s mix.
4: Yes.

0: BTO. Back in the 70s, there was no internet. There was no YouTube.
1: Nope.
0: If you wanted fans to hear your music, you had to travel to them and perform live.
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0: 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And BTO, they wrote a song about it. 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It's the Super 70 Show with Sean and Jen.
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0: Sweet Emotion and Aerosmith. Steven Tyler, when he wrote that song, he had a little bit of help.
1: We get so schwacked. We're so stoned on Boone's Farm. For every song you've ever heard, Sweet Emotion, every one of those licks, Walk This Way, there's 20 that got lost in the ether. So I went out and bought a little thing called a tape recorder back then. That's where these songs came from. And stuff would come out of my head while I was like, Sweet Emotion. Wait, get me paper and pen. I'd write that down. Suddenly, whoops, on the radio.
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4: Billy Joel. He started out as a lounge pianist at the Executive Room Bar in L.A. He was under the name Bill Martin, and he was so poor. He didn't have another musician. He couldn't afford to hire one in his early club days, so he learned how to play the harmonica himself using a neck holder so he could play the piano and harmonica at the same time.
0: And it's beautiful when it comes together, and he still performs it the same way.
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6: 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I'm Greg Morgan, thanking you for choosing to join me in one of the greatest decades of music. We got some Phil Collins, Police, Huey Lewis. Man, we got a lot of superstars on the way, including this one here I know you know, who is still filling arenas. It's Bon Jovi.

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0: David Bowie and Queen, Under Pressure, on the Totally Awesome 80s Show. I'm Greg Morgan with an old 80s interview where this interviewer tried her best to discover who's the Caribbean Queen Billy Ocean sings of.
1: Who's the Caribbean Queen? Is that your wife, too?
2: I suppose she has to be. But there are plenty of Caribbean Queens, right?
1: There sure are.
2: Some beautiful Caribbean Queens out there.
0: Billy Ocean, huge in the 80s. Remember the Elvis Sad Songs? Was it Biggie? Get Out of My Car, Into My Dreams. But this one, the first.

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7: 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Several days later, you know, I'm done.
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The police of the Totally Awesome 80s Show. Hands up, who's home at the old Center of the Arts, now known as the Kinexus Arts Center, back in the 80s when they were so big with Synchronicity. That was a solid album. I'm Greg Morgan of the Totally Awesome 80s Show with Murray Head. One Night in Bangkok.

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3: Yeah, we got two more whole hours of 80s to go here. Starting out this one with a song of Weird Al Yankovic. Asked John Mellencamp if he could use to create a parody called Chuck and Diane to make fun of Prince Charles and Lady Di. But John said no way, wasn't interested. This was number one in 82, Chuck and Diane. Little dude.

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6: 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Columbia Pictures presents La Bamba.
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0: female recording artist in history. 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Countless number one hits.
1: It's about formula, isn't it? 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And most people in all areas of entertainment don't want to go away from that winning formula, because who wants to lose?
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0: More than four decades later, she's still known as the Queen of Pop. 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

0: totally awesome 80s show. Nothing but hit after hit. And this next one is one that is always played about 1 in the morning at any wedding you might attend this summer. You're sure to hear this song from the B-52s, the story behind this song.
1: We recorded in this place right here in Woodstock when we jammed on Love Shack. We had a tape rolling, and sometimes it would just loop over and over and over, and we would just jam. But there was the chorus, the Love Shack is a little old place, that happened once. And so Fred and I had a little sort of argument about, I said, the chorus, the Love Shack has to happen more. So once we did the chorus a few times, it sort of all came together.

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1: Now, the rebel always sneering, and admittedly, he was once in a serious motorcycle accident. 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But Billy Idol says all better now. Chem freeze. As a matter of fact, Rebel Yell on the Totally Awesome.

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2: 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Sadly, after all the success he had, particularly in Germany, he fell into bankruptcy. Eventually, even lost his own life in a car accident in 1998. But it's 1996, and this song was everywhere.

1856, Salzburg, January 27th, Wolfgang Amadeus is born. 1761, at the age of five, Amadeus begins composing.

0: 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Two diamond certified albums. 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
1: I'm hearing this amazing kind of clang, sort of arpeggiated guitar. And I'm hearing amazing harmonies.
0: Surviving tragedy and reinvention, they came back stronger than ever after their drummer lost an arm. An inspiring comeback that became one of rock's greatest stories.
1: And also thanks to the incredible loyalty and cohesiveness of that family in supporting him when he came back, they actually grew in every way.
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0: They've earned a place among rock's elite and into the Rock and Roll Hall of Fame.
1: Ladies and gentlemen, it's my privilege to welcome Def Leppard!
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2: I'm looking forward to playing you this song from Cheap Trick. It's a hot song from the 80s. Of course, my love for Cheap Trick began with the Live at Budokan album. And really, even the band admits, you have to go back to Japan for the success of them coming on strong.
3: It had a lot to do with the caricatures of ourselves, kind of, but the music had to be there, too.
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3: We already recorded Dream Police. It was double platinum in Canada before it was even released in the States.
2: Yeah, they were huge in Canada long before anyone else in the U.S. found out about them. I remember seeing Cheap Trick open up for Kiss at the Agrodome Star Theater during Buffalo days. I think it was 77, maybe, 1977. Here's Cheap Trick and the Flame.

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5: 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Always liked the line, Janie's got a gun. 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
13: Hey, straight guy, I gotta tell my neighbor something, and I don't know how to say it.
14: Cal, have you been leaving pies in his backyard again?
13: Well, yeah, but this is something different. I need to tell him that his dog is, well, that his dog is fat.
14: 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You gotta be body positive. Maybe he's just big boned.
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14: Why is this any of your business?
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14: Cal, what are you feeding him?
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13: Okay, so I won't tell him his dog is fat. 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
2: All right, gather around, class, for the story of Bruce Springsteen's song about a chance encounter with an old friend who was a baseball player in high school. The song in question, Glory Days, and it's based on reality and truth of the boss's career. That fellow was Joe DePew. He and Bruce were classmates in Jersey, played ball together when they were 14, but they drifted apart. Boss's career took off in a whole different direction than the other guy, so they didn't see one another until some 30 years later at a high school reunion in 1997. And that's when Joe said to the boss, "Thank you. Thank you for immortalizing me in this song here. It's Glory Days on the Totally Awesome 80s Show.

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